0: Queensland's fallen miners are set to be honoured with a new memorial in the state's far northwest. Amy Drew has more.
1: The new landmark will be built in Mount Isa, overlooking the local mines on Frank Aston Hill. It's in honour of 150 miners who have lost their lives on the job and is something the community has been campaigning for years. The $4.7 million project will be jointly funded by the state government, mining company Glencore, and the Mount Isa City Council. It will feature memorial panels, shaded areas, amphitheatre seating and multiple spaces for reflection, with construction expected to be completed by late 2027. Amy Drew reporting.
0: Staying in Queensland, and more than 400,000 people are expected to flock through the gates for this year's ECCA in Brisbane, which opens to the public this weekend. RNA Chief Executive Brendan Christo says the magic of the show and its connection to country life will be celebrated as part of its 150th anniversary.
2: Really telling city people why the bush is so important, where our food and fibre comes from. And you know, without those country exhibitors and the livestock and the, you know, the 21,000 entries we get each year, it wouldn't be the ECCA, it'd just be another fun day out.
0: Meantime, ECCA organisers say their bird exhibition and competitions will run as normal, assuring all their chickens, pigeons and geese are healthy. The Royal Adelaide Show has decided to scrap its bird-related attractions amid rising H5 flu cases across South Australia. Briefly in other news, Australia's property market will show some signs of life this weekend, with a bump in the number of properties going under the hammer. For example, 462 auctions are scheduled in Sydney, nearly 60 more than last week, but still well below the 2025 figures. This is Air News. The New Zealand Warriors have made an NRL Premiership statement in Auckland, dominating the ladder-leading Penrith Panthers 28-12. Warriors captain James Fisher-Harris says he's stoked with their performance.
3: I know what they bring, like their quality side. Have been for a long time. They're number one for a reason, but yeah, I just thought we put a step in the right direction, as a squad and as a game.
0: In the second game, the Sydney Roosters came from behind to defeat the Canterbury Bulldogs. The Roosters held an 8-2 lead at half-time, but the Bulldogs scored three tries in 11 minutes to take an 18-8 lead with 25 minutes to play. But two quick tries in the final 15 minutes for the Roosters earned them a hard-fought 20-18 win. Roosters halfback Sam Walker telling Nine he wasn't happy with their performance, even though they got the points.
4: Yeah, it was probably a disappointing performance from us. I thought we were far from our best in that game there. And credit to the boys. I thought Les coming up with a play like that towards the end of the game was huge. And it's good to be able to get the win in those sort of scrappy games, but it'll be a lot better than that if we want to do anything this year.
0: Next Thursday, it's first playing second, with the Roosters up against the Penrith Panthers. In the AFL, the Brisbane Lions have humbled the Hawks, recording a 67-point win to return to the top four. The Lions victorious 18-17-125 to 8-10-58. Cricket news, and Travis Head has won a second straight Allan Border medal, pipping fellow Ashes heroes Alex Carey and Mitchell Starc. Head polled 153 votes, ahead of Carey on 152 and Starc on 150. Starc won the Shane Warne Test Player of the Year award, while Mitchell Marsh took out the One Day International Award. Australian Independent Radio News.
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Yeah, Dalimitri there. Don't you just love that harmonica playing through that song there? It was Kiss This Thing Goodbye. Well, pretty much, as I always say, this time of the morning, good morning to you all on this wet and windy Saturday morning. Well, the wind's not too bad here in Harvey, but it was quite blowy out by the coast this morning on the way here. Thanks for tuning in to Harvey Community Radio, 96.5 FM, and it's always your town talking. It's my turn today here on a Saturday morning. As I say, this is Saturday Mornings with Michael. I'm here in the chair until 10 o'clock today, playing you great music. Also, we'll have a bit of fun with music trivia. That's normally after 9 o'clock, roughly around 9:20. I'll throw in a bit of sports news today, Southwest footy and a bit of AFL. Famous birthdays on this day, that'll be coming up later in the show. Plus a few upcoming events that are going to happen next week. Also got the three-day weather forecast this morning. It was a bit of a rough night for me. Feeling a little bit flat, but I'm sure I'll improve by the show. Yes, the three-day forecast is up shortly for you. I'm sure you want to know what the weather is up to today and the weekend. Until then, pretty much let's keep the music going here while I get all my notes ready. As I always say, plenty of great music here on Harvey Community Radio 96.5 FM. Let's start with Alana Miles and Black Velvet.

Yeah, this is Harvey Community Radio 96.5 FM. Was mental as anything there and too many times. 19 minutes past 8 o'clock. If you're just tuning in, you're currently listening to Saturday Mornings with Michael. I'm going to let you know what the weather is doing right now for the weekend. Now, currently it is 10 degrees here in Harvey. And for the whole of the Southwest Land Division, we're expecting cloudy conditions today. Very high chance of showers, becoming less likely in the late afternoon and evening. There is also a chance of a thunderstorm near the coast this morning, plus some possible small hail. Winds are southwesterly, 25 to 40 kilometres per hour. And we're expecting tops today in Harvey of around 14 degrees, also 14 in Bunbury, 13 in Busselton and 12 in Collie. Bit of a cool day, there's a bit of cool air coming behind this one. Tomorrow we're expecting showers everywhere, looking at tops of around 16 for Collie and Harvey, Bunbury and Busselton 17. Monday, very high chance of showers, most likely in the morning. Also, quite windy morning and chance of some small hail there as well. So some cool air coming through there. Collie 14 degrees Monday, Busselton 15, Harvey 16 and Bunbury 17. And pretty much the outlook for the rest of the week. I mean, the weather does change. Looks like it's going to start clearing Tuesday. Also, no rain Wednesday or Thursday, but we are in for some cool nights, roughly around 5 to 6 degrees, and temperatures anywhere between 17 and 18. Now, you have to Perth for the weekend. That's where I'm heading later today. Showers, possible storm and small hail in the morning. Tops of around 16 degrees today there. Shower or two later in the day or evening tomorrow. Redeveloping, in other words. Tops of 17, might be okay for the footy, but if you're going up there, make sure you take your wet weather gear for the Eagles and Collingwood game tomorrow. And if you're still up there by hanging around Monday, we've got morning showers and 17 degrees up there in Perth. And that's your three-day forecast right here on Harvey Community Radio. I will update that again after the 9 o'clock news. Until then, here's one for all you Taylor Swift fans and a song called Love Story. 22 minutes past 8 o'clock, Harvey Community Radio, 96.5 FM.

That was a song called Zombie by an Irish rock band, The Cranberries, from their album No Need to Argue. That song was released back in September 1994. Apparently it was written, about young victims of a bombing in Warrington, England, during the Troubles in Northern Ireland. Good song that there, written by Dorless O'Rordan. Yeah, it's all about the young victim. Zombie there by The Cranberries. You can look it up there on Wikipedia. Any song, any band, comes up with a whole lot of information. It's good for me too. Adds a bit of spice to the show, as you know. I'm starting to feel a little bit better. The vocal cords are working. It's nothing to do with a hard night. I didn't party or anything. It was just getting woken up a lot by the storm during the night. When you lose a little bit of sleep, it's hard to get the things going in the morning, but it's all good at the moment. And it is half past eight, 29 minutes to 9 o'clock, whatever you want to call it. Now, some things that are happening around the Harvey Recreation and Cultural Centre. One of those are We Are Social 2026. Join us for We Are Social 2026, a practical workshop designed to help local businesses strengthen their digital marketing skills and make the most of emerging opportunities online. And that is this Tuesday, the 11th of August, from 8 a.m. until 2:30 p.m. at the Harvey Recreation and Cultural Centre in the Boundary Function Room. You will learn practical social media strategies to increase and reach your engagement, gain insights into current digital marketing trends and best practice, discover how AI can support content creation, marketing and business operations, hear real-world lessons from local businesses successfully using digital platforms to grow their profile, and also learn how to attract media attention and 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Now, this event is proudly supported by the Shire of Harvey. Now, the Harvey Recreation and Cultural Centre, as I say, it is in the Boundary Function Room, Tuesday the 11th of August from 8 a.m. till 2:30 p.m. Get involved with that. That is We Are Social 2026, not to mention the Harvey Recreation and Cultural Centre. As I say, big congratulations to David Marshall. It says the OAM next to it, but I've asked what is that, and it's the Order of Australian Medal. Huge congratulations to David Marshall, the manager of the Harvey Recreation and Cultural Centre and chairperson here at Harvey Community Radio, on receiving the People's Pinnacle Award. Now, that is all on our Facebook page here at Harvey Community Radio. You can have a look at it there. The award is holding up, and you can have whatever comment you want. So congratulations, David, on winning the award. Now, this prestigious recognition celebrates David's outstanding leadership and his unwavering belief that the size of the community does not determine the scale of its ambition, though through his vision, passion and dedication, he has helped create opportunities, strengthened community connections and inspired people across Harvey and beyond. On behalf of the Harvey Community Radio family, heartfelt congratulations on this well-deserved achievement. We are incredibly proud to see one of our community champions recognised on such a significant stage. Congratulations, David, and thank you for everything you do for our community. Well, there you go. Well done, David. I'm sure that trophy will be on the wall within days. Time for Roxette now at 26 minutes to 9 o'clock. This is She's Got the Look.

My name's Antoine. 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Your Dan Goldkin.

Yeah, that song there, Should I Stay or Should I Go, is a song by the English punk rock band The Clash from their fifth studio album, Combat Rock. That was written in 1981 and featuring Mick Jones on lead vocals. It was released in 1982. And then I see here, back in 1981, the song received greater attention nearly a decade later as a result of an early 1990s Levi's jeans commercial, pretty much leading to the song's re-released in 1991. Good work there by The Clash. All right, it is time for Southwest footy results and fixtures. They are coming to the end of their home and away season. A couple of weeks to go, I think, before finals are here. Now, results for round 18 last week for the men's, Saturday the 1st of August, we've seen Busselton 110 defeat Harvey Brunswick Leschenault 55. South Brumby 80 defeated Kerry Park 42. Then on Sunday the 2nd of August, we've seen the Collie Eagles 102 defeat Dunsborough 56. Augusta Margaret River 172 defeated the Harvey Bulls 1. Donnybrook 155, big winners over Eton 32. And Bunbury had the bye. Now, in the women's league competition on Saturday, we've seen Dunsborough. Well, they had they won on forfeit over the Collie Eagles. Kerry Park, 39, defeated South Bunbury, 27. And on Sunday, Donnybrook, 50, defeated Eton. No score at all. A big zero there. And the byes for the women that weekend, or last weekend, were Augusta Margaret River, Bunbury, Busselton, and Harvey Brunswick Leschenault. Now, round 19 kicks off today, Saturday the 8th of August. We see the Collie Eagles versus South Bunbury at Collie Recreation Ground. Colts are at 10:15. Reserves are at 12:10. The league are at 2:10 p.m. Also today, Kerry Park versus Eton at Kelly Park. Colts are at 9:10. Reserves are at 11:05. Women kick off at 1 o'clock and the league follow at 2:30 p.m. Tomorrow, the 9th of August, Sunday, the Harvey Bulls right here in town versus Dunsborough at Harvey Oval. Reserves are at 10:35 a.m. League are at 12:30. Colts are at 2:45. See if we can get the whole town there to help support the Harvey Bulls here. Let's see if we can get them a win before the end of the home and away season. Also tomorrow, Donnybrook versus Busselton at VC Mitchell Park. Colts are at 9:10. Reserves are at 11:05. Women kick off at 1 p.m. and the league are at 2:30 p.m. And to finish off round 19 on Sunday, Bunbury versus Augusta Margaret River at PC Payne Park. Colts are at 9:10. Reserves are at 11:05. The women's game is at 1 o'clock and the league is 2:30 p.m. And Harvey, Brunswick, Leschenault have the bye. Now, if you want to tune in midweek, all the A to Z of sports, we do have Sports Talk Wednesday at 6 p.m. with Cody Birch and Daniel Liebert. I'll let you know what is happening around town or around Australia or around the world, whatever sport it is, they'll have it in between all their songs. 16 minutes to 9 o'clock. This is Saturday Mornings with Michael. I hope you're enjoying your morning. We're going to dust off some old classic music right here, right now. For all you Susie Quattro fans, this is Devil Gate Drive.

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It's Harvey Community Radio 96.5 FM. John Mellencamp there with ROCK in the USA. 7 minutes to 9 o'clock. You're currently listening to Saturday Mornings with Michael. Hope your morning's going well. It's been a bit wet outside. Looks like the next few days are also going to be a little bit damp here and there. Now, don't forget, this Tuesday night, Big Brother is on. Or I might just rephrase that, sorry. The 2026 Census Night is on. They want to know who we are, where we are, and what we're doing with our lives. Now, Australia's 2026. Now, this is for real. This is serious stuff. Australia's 2026 Census will be held on Tuesday, the 11th of August, and it is compulsory for everyone in the country to participate. It introduces new questions on gender and sexual orientation for people aged 16 and above, and most households will receive instructions to complete it online. Now, most of us would have pretty much got a letter in the mailbox already to you can either start it or wait till the date. Now, the key date, as I said, Census Night is Tuesday, the 11th of August, 2026. Now, you may complete the form earlier if you know where you will be on Census Night, or you must participate and who. It's pretty much everyone in Australia on Census Night, including visitors, babies, international tourists, FIFO workers and students. Whoever's in your household on Tuesday night, you must fill out that form. It is mandatory under the Census and Statistics Act since 1905 from the Australian Bureau of Statistics. That is a hard word to get out, but I did get it. That's right. Tuesday night, 11th of August, the 2026 Census. Don't forget to fill out your form. 5 minutes to 9 o'clock, Saturday mornings with Michael. We've got one now here from the Backstreet Boys. And it also says who we are. Who are you? What are you doing? Whatever. It is Long As You Love Me.

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1: This is Air News Western Australia. I'm Mark Dransfield. It's been revealed the former Bishop of Broome won't give evidence at his district court trial. Christopher Saunders is accused of sexually abusing three young Aboriginal men between 2008 and 2017. Seven out of 26 charges against him have now been dropped, all of which he denies. Closing arguments will start on Monday. Meantime, a 38-year-old Perth man has been charged with grooming. Police say the man was aware a British teenager was under 16 when they exchanged explicit images on a social media app. Federal police have seized the man's iPhone, computer and hard drive from his home near Rockingham. The federal government is denying claims the US is establishing a military base in WA. More from federal politics reporter Nelson Scott.
2: Under the AUKUS agreement, nuclear submarines from the US and UK will be rotating through HMAS Stirling near Perth. But there are concerns the US will use the facility as its own military base. Following revelations, more than 2,000 Americans will be deployed there, nearly double what was previously claimed by Australia. The concerns are compounded by the US Navy setting up the same administrative and support framework it uses for its standard overseas bases. But Defence Minister Richard Marles says Stirling will remain under Australian control.
3: It's a rotation, so none of this is new.
2: Former Home Affairs Secretary Mike Pezzullo argues a US base is not necessarily a bad thing.
4: Bolstering our sovereignty because it says that we're stronger with a partner.
2: The first nuclear submarines will port at HMAS Stirling next year. Nelson Scott, Canberra.
1: However, Green Senator David Shoebridge says AUKUS has handed Stirling to the United States.
5: If you want the test for whether it's an Australian or a US base, you only have to realise that it's opening in 2027 and being fully functional in 2027, and on no one's time frame, on no one's timetable, were we ever going to have nuclear submarines by 2027. This is a US base.
1: The Union for Catholic School Staff says its members are being bullied, intimidated and threatened by parents at an increasing rate. Catholic Education WA has released a code of conduct listing unacceptable behaviours, including entering classrooms uninvited. Breaches can result in a ban from school grounds. And this weekend's Avon Descent race is going ahead despite low water levels. The iconic two-day race will see competitors battle the elements along the Avon and Swan Rivers. Event organisers say this year may be the lowest water levels the race has ever experienced. In air sport, Eagles coach Andrew McWalter says his side won't be taking Collingwood lightly, heading into their clash at Perth Stadium on Sunday. The Magpies have lost over 1,000 games of experience, with Jordan Dugowie, Scott Pendlebury and Jeremy Howe all injured. But McWalter says the Pies are still dangerous.
6: Everyone, obviously, are going to say the experience they've lost, but their system now, they've been doing it for 6 years straight. So it'll be plug and play. They'll put guys in. They build their game on their pressure. That's their number one or two for AFL pressure. And that's really where they build their game.
1: In other sports news, the Perth Bears have unveiled their home jersey ahead of their debut 2027 season in the NRL. The design features black and red stripes with the original North Sydney Bears logo. The West Coast Fever have announced captain Jess Anstis will not be offered a contract for next season. Anstis has made 149 appearances for the club and led them since 2024 and will leave as a premiership player. It's not yet clear whether the 29-year-old will play elsewhere. Perth Wildcats guard Elijah Pepper has won the New Zealand NBL's Most Valuable Player Award as his Wellington Saints prepare for the grand final. He's averaged 29 points per game, the highest average in the league since 2019. Pepper will rejoin the Wildcats for pre-season training following Sunday's decider. And in tennis, Cam Norrie has defeated Alex de Minaur in their round of 32 clash at the Canada Open. De Minaur took the first set 7-5 but lost the next two 6-7, 1-6. Perth's Talia Gibson has also been knocked out. This is Air News Western Australia.
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10: Hi, my name is Tegan Barrett. I like listening to all the great music on Harvey Community Radio. It's your town talking.

Jenny Morris here, and I'm not even going to attempt that high-pitched voice there. That was a song called She Has to Be Loved. It's 11 minutes after 9 o'clock. If you're just getting out of bed and you're just tuning in, this is Saturday Mornings with Michael. I'm here in the chair until 10 o'clock, 1 hour down and one to go. Time flies when you have fun, when you come in here and play some great music and push some buttons. Speaking of weather, I normally play after the 8 o'clock news and also after 9 o'clock, let you know what is happening with our weekend weather for the next 3 days. Well, currently it's 11 degrees here in Harvey. It's gone up 1 degree in the last hour. It's not going to go up that much at all. Today we're looking at tops of around 14 for Harvey and Bunbury, Busselton 13 and Collie 12. It's a very high chance of showers today, most likely in the morning. Possible small hail also in the morning. Now, these should ease later this afternoon and the evening. Winds are westerly, 20 to 40 kilometres per hour. They'll be turning southwesterly during this morning. Tomorrow, we also expect some showers on Sunday. Tops of around 16 for Harvey and Collie, Bunbury and Busselton, tops of 17. And Monday, back again, very high chance of showers, most likely in the morning. Also, there is a chance of small hail there as well. Cold temperatures there. Collie 14, Busselton 15, Harvey 16 and Bunbury 17 there for Monday. And it looks like it'll start clearing late Tuesday, and also no rain for Wednesday and Thursday at this stage. But we're looking at cool nights midweek, roughly around 5 degrees and temperatures around 17 or 18 for around Tuesday, Wednesday and Thursday. Now, if you're off to Perth for the weekend, showers today, a possible storm, coastal storms in the morning with small hail. Tops of 16 up there. Tomorrow, a shower or two developing later in the evening, and 17 there, and morning showers, chance of small hail and a thunderstorm Monday morning there, and tops of 17. Not great weather. Looking at sunrise, 7:01 at the moment. Sunset is 5:43 p.m. Probably not the greatest time of year to get down there and watch the sunset, but you never know. Sometimes it's just nice to go for a walk if the weather is good. All right, we've got music trivia for you coming up shortly. Until then, here's Billy Idol and Dancing With Myself.

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You're currently tuned into Saturday Mornings with Michael, 17 minutes past 9 o'clock. Before music trivia, we'll throw in another song, but that there was Billy Idol, Dancing with Myself. If you want to go out for a dance, but with a partner, you can go to the Rock and Roll Dance Night, Saturday the 5th of September at Harvey Connect right here at Uduck Road. 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And tickets are $25 per person. It must be purchased in advance by Robin. And apparently tickets are selling pretty fast. So if you want to get in touch with Robin, you can call her on 0418 959595. I'll say that again. It's quite easy. 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You can dress up, have a good time there. The Rock and Roll Dance Night, Shake, Rattle and Roll. 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So let's rock tonight. 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All right, music trivia is up next. Before we get there, here's another dancing song. One by Leo Sayer and You Make Me Feel Like Dancing. This is Saturday Mornings with Michael. Hope your morning is going well.

0: Yes, You Make Me Feel Like Dancing. That was a classic one there by Leo Sayer. All right, it is music trivia time. So was that time on a Saturday morning, roughly around 9:20, but it is 22 minutes past nine. I'm 2 minutes late, but it doesn't really matter. It's community radio. I do what I like here on a Saturday. And let's try and have a bit of fun. That's all I do. And it also is to see how well you know your stuff about music. And what I do is I give out three questions. I give you a little bit of thinking time. And after that, I do reveal the answers. It's just up to you whether you get them right or wrong. Only you will know the answers to that. What have I got here? I've got three, as I said, three questions. They're a little bit tougher this week. I've had a few easy ones over the time, but I think a couple of these might rattle the brain a bit. That's what it's all about, getting the brain working on a Saturday morning. All right, let's kick off here with question number one. Which city is often referred as the birthplace of jazz? Question two. What is the name of the lead singer of the band Aerosmith? And question three, what is the stage name for the artist whose real name is Catherine Elizabeth Hudson? I'm sure some people know about that. All right, I'll give you a little bit of thinking time.
1: 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It's just down the arcade behind Parton's IGA. Drop in or call Tony on 0409 680 294. 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
0: Yes, we always like to thank our station sponsors. I say well done, Tony, on starting your career off on radio Tuesday morning. You can catch a brekkie with Tony Tuesday, 7:30. All right, how'd you go with the three questions I just rattled off to you? If you got three out of three, two out of three, or maybe one of them, I'll give you the answers right now. Question one was, which city is often referred as the birthplace of jazz? If you guess New Orleans, you are correct. Ding! Need a little bell, don't I, here? Something anyway, something to spice the show up a bit. I've got no jingles at all, but I'll make some up later. Who knows? Question two, what is the name of the lead singer of the band Aerosmith? And the answer there is Steven Tyler. And question three, I'm sure some of you out there will get this one correct. What is the stage name for the artist whose real name is Catherine Elizabeth Hudson? And that is Katy Perry. Well done to you if you got three out of three today. That is music trivia done and dusted for another Saturday. And I'm going to play you a track there from question number three, Catherine Elizabeth Hudson. And this is Firework. Katy Perry, quite obviously. Harvey Community Radio, 96.5 FM.

Yes, Harvey Community Radio. It's 29 minutes past 9 o'clock with Katy Perry there and Firework. It's time for what is pretty much happening on this day as far as famous birthdays go. Before I do that, I want a big shout out to a guy called Craig Morn from Binningup. It's his birthday today. Congratulations, Craig Morn. He's apparently having a big family gathering today, and all I'm getting, it is a milestone event, and it is ending in zero. No one else is going to tell me what the other number is in front of it. We can easily go 50, 60, 70, who knows what it is. But Craig Morn from Binningup, enjoy your day, mate. Happy birthday to you. Enjoy your big family gathering, and the big milestone ending in zero is all I've got. Also, on this day, all the famous birthdays, the 8th of August, Roger Federer, born 1981 in Switzerland. He is a Swiss former professional tennis player, renowned as one of the sport's greatest champions over a career spanning from 1998 to 2022. He won 20 Grand Slam singles titles, including a record 8 Wimbledons, 6 Australian Opens, 5 US Opens, and 1 French Open. A former world number one for 310 weeks. Roger Federer, well, he turns 45 today. And we got a musician here, David Howell Evans, born 1961 in Essex, England, better known as The Edge, an Irish and British musician, singer, songwriter, and lead guitarist of the legendary band U2. Yes, The Edge, he turns 65 today. Well done to you, Edge. It's got 3 singers here. Well, we've got a bit of a handful of singers today having a birthday. Deborah Conway, born 1959, Melbourne, Victoria, Australia. She is an Australian rock singer, songwriter, and guitarist who also worked as a model and actress. She pretty much rose to fame in the 1980s as a founding member of Do Re Mi. She turns 67 today. Vanessa Amorosi, born 1981, also Melbourne, Victoria, Australia. She is an Australian singer-songwriter and recording artist, known for her powerful vocals, rising to fame with the 1999's gold single, Have a Look, and global hit, Absolutely Everybody. She turns 45 today. And we have Shawn Mendes, also here on the list, born 1998, a young fella, in Toronto, Canada. He is a Canadian singer, songwriter, musician, model, and mental health advocate who rose to fame in 2013 through Vine Songs covers with hits Stitches, Treat You Better, There's Nothing Holding Me Back, pretty much just to name a few, and he turns 28 today. Well, if it's your birthday today, happy birthday to you from all of us here at Harvey Community Radio. Hope you enjoy your day and it goes well. Well, I'm going to do a triple play right here and now on Harvey Community Radio to celebrate the birthday of Deborah Conway, Vanessa Amorosi, and Shawn Mendes. Here we go, a triple play for them.

Not at all. Tarvi Community Radio, 96.5 FM. It's 18 minutes to 10 o'clock. That was a bit of a triple play for our musicians. Having a birthday, Deborah Conway, turning 67. Vanessa Amorosi, 45. And Sean Mendez, he turned 28. And those

songs there. Nothing Holding Me Back by Shawn Mendes. Absolutely Everybody from Vanessa Amorosi. And It's Only the Beginning by Deborah Conway. Well, happy birthday to you out there, as I said earlier. All right, let's have a quick look at AFL results and fixtures for round 22. Kicked off Thursday night at Marvel Stadium, North Melbourne, 15-10-100, defeated the Western Bulldogs 11-11-77. Friday last night up at the Gabba, well, look out for Brisbane is all I say. They're starting to come good at the right time of year. That was 18-17-125, defeated Hawthorn 8-10-58. I think maybe Hawthorn just had a bad night. They're up there for a reason. Today, the MCG, it all kicks off at 11:15, Melbourne versus Frio. That is first versus sixth on the ladder. So you Dockers fans there, a chance to get on the MCG, and they get a bit of a run there. Also today, we've got Sydney versus Port Adelaide at the SCG at 2:15pm. 2:35, it is Geelong versus Essendon at GMHBA Stadium Geelong. And later this evening, Adelaide versus Richmond in Adelaide at 5:35pm. And tomorrow in Canberra at Manuka Oval, GWS Giants versus the Gold Coast Suns. Optus Stadium at 2:10, we've got the West Coast Eagles versus Collingwood. And Marvel Stadium to finish off the round 22, St Kilda versus Carlton, which looks like is going to be a spot for 10th spot there. That is at 5:20pm. That's all Australian Western Standard Times. And Sunday, the women's round one fixtures kick off. Yes, the AFLW kicks off Sunday the 9th of August, Marvel Stadium. It is a doubleheader, and that game is on before the men's at 2:35, St Kilda versus Carlton. Good to see they're actually playing before the men's. Gives them a chance to get playing in front of a big crowd. They should do like the rugby and have also the grand final before the men's. We'll have to push the pre-game entertainment out that little bit, but I'm sure that'll happen over time. That's kicking off this Sunday, St Kilda versus Carlton. Also next Thursday night at Icon Park, Hawks versus Melbourne at 5 o'clock. Saturday at Marvel Stadium is also a doubleheader at 11am, North Melbourne versus Geelong. They'll be playing before the men's game there. 3:05 on Saturday, Richmond versus Collingwood. And People's First Stadium at 5:15, Gold Coast Suns versus the Western Bulldogs. And on Sunday the 16th of August at 10:35 at Windy Hill, Melbourne, Essendon versus Brisbane. 10:35 at the Thomas Farms Oval in Adelaide. It's Adelaide versus Sydney. And Frio versus Port Adelaide, that is at Coburn ARC Oval in Perth at 12:35. And also on the Sunday, NG Stadium, it is a doubleheader in Sydney, GWS versus the West Coast Eagles, and that'll be played before the men's. Well, good luck with your footy team, whether you follow the men's, women's, whatever WA team or Eastern States team. It's getting down to the nitty-gritty time of year for the AFL. It's 14 minutes to 10 o'clock. Cyndi Lauper now, and Girls Just Want to Have Fun.

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3: Yes, it is certainly your town talking. It's 10 minutes to 10 o'clock, which means I'm on the downhill slide for my Saturday morning show. I just want to let you know, keep your dial on 96.5 all day, every day, all weekend. 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Well, after my show, you're going to just hear an hour of great music from our playlist. 11 a.m. is Blues, Roots and Boots. 12 p.m. Tune into one of my shows that I do for a Wednesday. It is repeated on a Saturday at 12 noon. What's My Theme? Cobblers is at 1 o'clock. 2 o'clock, we used to have Women in the Workforce, but that's on standby at the moment. 3 p.m., it is Leslie Ugel with It's Country. 4 p.m., it's Nothing But the Blues with Ben. That's a couple-hour show there. And at 6 p.m., if you like your old-school classics from the 60s, 70s and 80s, tune in for that for an hour of great music there. And as I did say, normally after my show, there is Julie Carboni with an I, as we always say. Makes me laugh when she always says that. Up the Garden Path is returning the first day of spring in September. She is just on a little break during winter, but we have chatted. She is getting things ready for spring, so that is normally follows me here on a Saturday at 10 o'clock, but at the moment it'll just be a playlist playing until she returns. Also, we know we do have Brekkie with Duncan Monday, Thursday and Friday from 7:30 until 10 a.m. And our new show, our new presenter, announcer, whatever you want to call him, Brekkie with Tony, Tuesday at 7:30 until 9 o'clock. It'll be his show number 2 this week, so good luck to you, Tony, with your show. It's always good fun. Only gets better. Well, that's, as I say, I do cater for everyone's taste. I've got a couple of 60s classics ready to go for you right now. Little Richard is in there. That is a volume warning for you. It comes in quite loud, but right up now, Chubby Checker and The Twist.

Well, I hope you have some fun tonight. A couple there from the 60s, Little Richard and Chubby Checker. I'll get your toes tapping, done it. Well, it's time for me to go. I say thank you for tuning in to Saturday Mornings with Michael. A bit of a flat start, but it's ended off with a bang. Had a little bit of a jingle in here myself, swinging the chair around. I'm also going to have some fun tonight. Heading off to Perth for this afternoon. I'm going to catch up with some family, and my son's going to a pre-apprenticeship awards night at the Crown Ball. So good luck to him. He looks quite smart when he got dressed up in his suit last night to try everything out. Thanks for tuning in to Harvey Community Radio, and also thank you for hanging around Saturday morning to listen to this show, Saturday Mornings with Michael. I'll try and get here every Saturday morning as I can. Well, enjoy the rest of your day. Enjoy your weekend. Stay dry as you can. Keep yourselves warm. I'm going to leave you with a song now to take us up to the 10 o'clock news, Psychedelic Furs and Love My Way. Enjoy your day.

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1: Hello there, I'm Terry Daniel. An independent report into the Morrison government-era GST deal is expected to be released next week. All jurisdictions except Western Australia are in favour of dumping or dramatically changing the 2018 agreement. The Productivity Commission believes the deal is on track to cost the budget $60 billion by 2030. The latest opinion poll shows under the new Victorian Premier, Ben Carroll, Labor is once again competitive, heading towards the November state election. The latest Roy Morgan poll shows the coalition with Jess Wilson is just ahead of Labor, with the new One Nation state leader, Warren Pickering, well behind in the personality stakes. Roy Morgan director Julian McCran says it's clear Ben Carroll has given the government a lift.
2: We see him slightly in positive territory, 51% approving of Ben Carroll. It's not as good as Jess Wilson, but it's a lot better than what Jacinda Allen had. She was down in around 30% for her approval. So he's jumped that up 20%. It definitely helped the Labor Party become competitive again.
1: Queensland police have revealed a woman found dead alongside a man in Queensland's southwest this week was pregnant. The bodies of the 23-year-old woman and 45-year-old man were located inside a home at Charleville in the early hours of Thursday morning, following a nearly eight-hour lockdown of the surrounding neighbourhood. Southern Region Assistant Commissioner Matthew Vanderbilt says the home will remain a crime scene through the weekend.
3: This is an incredibly confronting, traumatic and tragic crime scene, and I can confirm that the deceased female and the deceased male were in a relationship.
1: Overseas, and the US president has vowed to take his blocked White House ballroom project to the Supreme Court after it was ruled he lacks the authority to build it. A federal appeal court has ordered the construction to cease on the $400 million US project. In a social media post, Donald Trump says the ruling is politically motivated and a threat to national security. In AIR Medical News, new data indicates cystic fibrosis is no longer primarily considered a childhood condition. Almost 4,000 Australians are now living with the genetic disease, with almost two-thirds of those adults. Cystic Fibrosis Australia Chief Executive Dr. Jo Armstrong says people with the condition are living longer.
4: There's less hospitalisation, the infection rate has reduced, lung transplantation has reduced, but that isn't the whole picture. Behind the data, there's lives, there's people's stories, there's families and communities, and we still have a long way to go.
1: Rocky Creek in the Huon Valley near Hobart has been named Tasmania's best tasting tap water for the second year running. The water treatment plant took out the 2026 Best Tasting Tap Water title after water industry professionals blind tasted samples from across the state. Pulse Tasmania reports judges assessed each entry for clarity, colour, aroma and flavour using the industry recognised water tasting wheel. The win marked the third time in 8 years that Tasmania has claimed the title of Best Tasting Tap Water in the country. And in other news, British musician and producer William Orbit, best known for his work with Madonna, has died at the age of 69. This is AIR News. Brisbane has shown the rest of the AFL competition why it has won the last two premierships by dominating Hawthorn at the Gabba. Kyle Oman and Logan Morris combined for 9 goals as the Lions ran out winners 18-17-125 to 8-10-58 against the Hawks. Ryan Lester played his 250th game for the Lions and told Fox Footy after last week he's now smiling.
5: Yeah, we were on edge a bit after last week. Obviously, we had a good run for 7 weeks and let ourselves down pretty bad last week. So to come out and win like that against a really good team was awesome.
1: Turning to the NRL, and the Sydney Roosters have made it 7 straight wins, fighting back to beat the Canterbury Bulldogs 20 points to 18 in front of a 30,000-strong crowd at Sydney Stadium. Trailing by 6 at half-time, a stunning 11-minute surge saw the Bulldogs cross 3 times to take the lead. But then the Roosters went in for back-to-back tries to regain the lead and hold on. Earlier, the New Zealand Warriors beat the Penrith Panthers 28-12 in Auckland. Dolphins coach Christian Wolfe has praised winger Selwyn Cobbo ahead of tonight's battle for Brisbane. Cobbo is looking to impress in his second game against his former club. Wolf says he's fitted in very well at the Dolphins.
6: He's trained hard, he's got himself fit. You know, we just had to give him an environment that made him happy and where he he felt like he was part of it and part of the group, and he's certainly got that here. So we're really happy with how he's playing.
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1: 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It's just the best music. 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
2: 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YouTube says it's easy. 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
1: Hello there, I'm Terry Daniel. A cold front is set to lash South Australia this weekend and continue east, bringing heavy rain and potential damaging winds. Senior forecaster Chris Kent says strong wind gusts will be felt from tomorrow.
2: So once the front moves through tomorrow, morning, we will see those winds, the southwesterly winds increase on the back edge of that front. The likes of Eyre Peninsula and West Coast likely to see some pretty gusty winds, and that could extend into the Gulfs and around Adelaide during Sunday night into Monday morning.
1: Passengers at Sydney Airport are being warned to expect further delays due to a shortage of air traffic controllers. Dozens of flights were pushed back by up to 90 minutes yesterday, driven by a similar issue. The airport is warning of further disruptions, which could affect flight schedules across the network. Former pilot Richard de Crypney has told Seven there aren't enough controllers available to fill the roster.
3: There isn't enough redundancy for them to give a resilient service. Look, air services is, if aviation was a human body, air services is like the lungs, and at the moment we're trying to run a marathon on one lung. There just aren't enough people.
1: BHP workers in Western Australia's north will strike again this weekend amid an ongoing pay dispute. Union members will refuse to load ships today before walking off the job for a 24-hour strike tomorrow morning. Electrical Trades Union Western Australian Secretary Adam Woodidge says it will show BHP the workforce is valuable.
4: With the insult of offers that they keep on putting on the table, BHP need to have a clear message sent to them from the workforce that they're not going to accept it. They want a real rates agreement.
1: Overseas, and the US Senate has confirmed former Republican Congressman David Bratt to become ambassador to Australia. The approval clears the way for him to fill the diplomatic post, which has sat empty for nearly 2 years. It means he can arrive in Canberra ahead of the 75th anniversary of the ANZUS Treaty on September 1st. And Thailand's Prime Minister is pledging to introduce new firearms laws in the wake of a deadly school shooting outside Bangkok, which killed 7 people. More than 1 million people have already filled in their census form ahead of the official day coming up next Tuesday. Emily Walter from the Bureau of Statistics says most people are going online, but there's still a paper version available.
5: If you have received a letter with a 16-digit census number and asking you to go online, that letter also contains a pathway for people to use to request a paper form, an automated paper form request service. It's 24 hours.
1: As Australia prepares for summer, new research has detailed how heat affects the mental health of young people. The risk of poor mental health outcomes increases by 25% during heat waves for those aged between 5 and 18. Flinders University's Hira Fatima says the findings highlight the need to better protect children from the heat.
6: Understanding where and when children are most exposed, who is most vulnerable, and testing practical changes in schools and communities that can actually protect their mental health.
1: This is Air News. The New Zealand Warriors have made an NRL Premiership statement in Auckland, dominating the ladder-leading Penrith Panthers 28-12. Warriors captain James Fisher-Harris says he's stoked with their performance.
7: I know what they bring, like their quality side, have been for a long time. They're number one for a reason, but yeah, I just thought we put a step in the right direction, as a squad and as a game.
1: In the second game, the Sydney Roosters came from behind to defeat the Canterbury Bulldogs. The Roosters held an 8-2 lead at half-time, but the Bulldogs scored 3 tries in 11 minutes to take an 18-8 lead with 25 minutes to play. But 2 quick tries in the final 15 minutes for the Roosters earned them a hard-fought 20-18 win. Roosters halfback Sam Walker telling Nine he wasn't happy with their performance, even though they got the points.
8: Yeah, it was probably a disappointing performance from us. I thought we were far from our best in that game there. And I credit to the boys. I thought Les coming up with a play like that towards the end of the game was huge. And it's good to be able to get the win in those sort of scrappy games, but it'll be a lot better than that if we want to do anything this year.
1: Next Thursday, it's first playing second with the Roosters up against the Penrith Panthers. In the AFL, the Brisbane Lions have humbled the Hawks, recording a 67-point win to return to the top four. The Lions victorious 18-17-125 to 8-10-58. Cricket news, and Travis Head has won a second straight Allan Border medal, pipping fellow Ashes heroes Alex Carey and Mitchell Starc. Head polled 153 votes, ahead of Carey on 152 and Starc on 150. Starc won the Shane Warne Test Player of the Year award, while Mitchell Marsh took out the One Day International Award. Australian Independent Radio News.
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10: Thanks for joining me for another episode of Blues, Roots and Boots, a show that aims to bring you what is new and what is not so new from those who are known and not so known from Australia and the world in the fields of blues, roots and country music. Each week we embark on a musical journey through these genres that are the bedrock of all modern music. So sit back and enjoy Blues, Roots and Boots with me, Johnny D, produced in the studios of 101.9 Paradise FM and broadcast nationally via satellite on the Community Radio Network.

With the release of their third studio album, Siren, No Promises have stepped it up a notch and brought in award-winning and acclaimed Matt Fell to take on production duties. The alt country duo, who also dive into Americana, blues, folk, pop and rock from the Gippsland area of Victoria, have been knocking on the door of national recognition with their strong songwriting, the strength and character of both their singing styles, and of course the beautiful harmonies they deliver. We just heard the title track off their new album Siren from No Promises. Hi and welcome to the heart journey that is Blues Roots and Boots. And I've got some great new music coming your way with Papa Pete from West Australia, the latest from the fabulous Keb Moe, Bonnie Kay and the Sweet Patooties from the inner west of Sydney have released their much-anticipated new album, and we check out another track from Melbourne's Hey Gringo's recently released album, Adios Amigo. Also in the mix is Riff Queen, Leisha Louise, who drops her latest album at the end of the month, Jack Billman with his blend of blues, folk, acoustic, gravelly-edged vocals, and Slide has new music, as does the more silken country-soaked tones of Sarah Lynn. We have Phil Coyne and the Wayward Aces, Dom Turner and Jeff Lang combine, and bring in Annie and the Make-Believe and John Stokes to wrap it all up. Papa Pete, a duo out of the rich music scene of Perth, Western Australia, have done something interesting with their latest. I've been around a while, and so when I use reference points to explain what I hear in the song, they will naturally tend to music I grew up with and loved. So when I say this track from Papa Pete sounds like Steely Dan got it on with Little Feet and invited Lenny Kravitz to join in, I'm hoping that puts you somewhere in the soundscape these guys have created. I love it. It's quirky with polyrhythms and slick grooves and grit and smooth all combining in a gumbo. This is Papa Pete and Supreme.

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Not from around here, but much loved out here, it's Keb Moe up next. From Nashville, Moe is described as a living seminal link to the Delta Blues that started in Mississippi and made its way across America and the world. His new album, The Breakdown, comes out in August, and we just heard One Day Away from that album. On this set, he masterfully blends blues, soul, folk, roots and jazz with stories that reflect the challenges he's been experiencing in his 75th year of life. Back in Oz, we head into the inner west of Sydney to hear from five-piece female outfit, Bonnie Kay and the Sweet Patooties. If you like your blues with a bit of sass and touches of 20s and 30s style jazz, four-part harmonies and a bit of solo virtuosity thrown in, then sit back and get ready to enjoy Too Tired to Fight from Bonnie Kay and the Sweet Patooties from their debut album, Open Doors.

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Hey Gringo is a band from Melbourne led by Darryl Roberts on keys. The band has just released its 8th album and is titled Adios Amigo. The band sounds a bit raw and loosey-goosey, but it's fun, funky and catchy, and we just listened to Leave Me Alone from Hey Gringo. Alicia Louise is up next with a track from her latest album, Strike to Ignite. Every track on this album has a well-placed riff to grab your attention, and overall, it kicks some serious blues rock butt. She's been touring locally and internationally for the past 2 decades, honing her skills along the way, leading to acclaim for her blend of rock, blues, country, soul, and improv. This is Alicia Louise with Riding Through the Night.

On the heels of Lucia Louise, we heard Jack Bellman, another excellent Aussie blues guitarist whose skills led even Joe Bonamassa to acknowledge his craftsmanship. Bellman also writes strongly and personally, and that last track we heard from him is his latest and is called Dark Days. From the Hunter Valley area of New South Wales comes the voice of Sarah Lynn, who you might recall from last year's season of The Voice. She's achieved several hundred thousand streams of her music to date and is quickly asserting herself on the country music scene as someone to look out for as her singles releases chart nationally. With her latest, it's Sarah Lynn with Gold Line.

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There's some darn fine blues harp playing on the track we just heard from Melbourne's Phil Coyne and the Wayward Aces. Coyne's vocals have a unique quality that complements his energetic harp playing. Ably backed by a seasoned troupe in Morgan Close on guitar, Dale Lindre on bass, and Will Harris on drums. We heard their latest, Checking Up on My Baby. The talents of Dom Turner and Jeff Lang are up next with a track called Black Mountain. The guys are currently touring together, and with 32 albums and 3 ARIA Awards, the virtuosic Jeff Lang is an international talent, sharing stages with the likes of Bob Dylan, Bonnie Raitt and Albert Collins over his 30-year career, while Dom Turner is founder of the iconic Backsliders and has been voted 3 times as Traditional Blues Artist of the Year over the last 4 years. They are not only touring together but collaborating on new original music, such as the track coming up titled Black Mountain, from Dom Turner and Jeff Lang.

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1: Atmospheric folk is how I'd describe the last track, Out to Sea, which we heard from Annie and the Make Believe. She's performed and recorded here and in the UK, where she had moved to for a time. Her return to Australia in 2019 is in part documented in Out to Sea, which is a reflection on how she felt coming home and re-establishing herself back in Australia. To finish the program, I have new music from John Stokes, a beautifully written country blues picker called Crumbling Down. It's earthy, rootsy and heartfelt. I love the playing and the authenticity in his voice, and I think it's a great foot tapper to take us home. So here is John Stokes with Crumbling Down from his album The Catch, which he recorded with guidance from one of my favourite Australian singer-songwriter-producers, Shane Nicholson. Thank you for tuning in this week, and until next time, don't forget to make a great day.

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1: This is Air News Western Australia. I'm Mark Dransfield. It's been revealed the former Bishop of Broome won't give evidence at his district court trial. Christopher Saunders is accused of sexually abusing three young Aboriginal men between 2008 and 2017. Seven out of 26 charges against him have now been dropped, all of which he denies. Closing arguments will start on Monday. Meantime, a 38-year-old Perth man has been charged with grooming. Police say the man was aware a British teenager was under 16 when they exchanged explicit images on a social media app. Federal police have seized the man's iPhone, computer and hard drive from his home near Rockingham. The federal government is denying claims the US is establishing a military base in WA. More from federal politics reporter Nelson Scott.
2: Under the AUKUS agreement, nuclear submarines from the US and UK will be rotating through HMAS Stirling near Perth. But there are concerns the US will use the facility as its own military base. Following revelations, more than 2,000 Americans will be deployed there, nearly double what was previously claimed by Australia. The concerns are compounded by the US Navy setting up the same administrative and support framework it uses for its standard overseas bases. But Defence Minister Richard Marles says Stirling will remain under Australian control.
3: It's a rotation, so none of this is new.
2: Former Home Affairs Secretary Mike Pezzullo argues a US base is not necessarily a bad thing.
4: Bolstering our sovereignty because it says that we're stronger with a partner.
2: The first nuclear submarines will port at HMAS Stirling next year. Nelson Scott, Canberra.
1: However, Green Senator David Shoebridge says AUKUS has handed Stirling to the United States.
5: If you want the test, whether it's an Australian or a US base, you only have to realise that it's opening in 2027 and being fully functional in 2027, and on no one's timeframe, on no one's timetable, were we ever going to have nuclear submarines by 2027. This is a US base.
1: The Union for Catholic School Staff says its members are being bullied, intimidated and threatened by parents at an increasing rate. Catholic Education WA has released a code of conduct listing unacceptable behaviours, including entering classrooms uninvited. Breaches can result in a ban from school grounds. And this weekend's Avon Descent race is going ahead despite low water levels. The iconic two-day race will see competitors battle the elements along the Avon and Swan Rivers. Event organisers say this year may be the lowest water levels the race has ever experienced. In air sport, Eagles coach Andrew McWalter says his side won't be taking Collingwood lightly, heading into their clash at Perth Stadium on Sunday. The Magpies have lost over 1,000 games of experience, with Jordan Dugowie, Scott Pendlebury and Jeremy Howe all injured. But McWalter says the Pies are still dangerous.
6: Everyone, obviously, are going to say the experience they've lost, but their system now, they've been doing it for 6 years straight. So it'll be plug and play. They'll put guys in. They build their game on their pressure. That's their number one or two for AFL pressure. And that's really where they build their game.
1: In other sports news, the Perth Bears have unveiled their home jersey ahead of their debut 2027 season in the NRL. The design features black and red stripes with the original North Sydney Bears logo. The West Coast Fever have announced captain Jess Anstis will not be offered a contract for next season. Anstis has made 149 appearances for the club and led them since 2024 and will leave as a premiership player. It's not yet clear whether the 29-year-old will play elsewhere. Perth Wildcats guard Elijah Pepper has won the New Zealand NBL's Most Valuable Player Award as his Wellington Saints prepare for the grand final. He's averaged 29 points per game, the highest average in the league since 2019. Pepper will rejoin the Wildcats for pre-season training following Sunday's decider. And in tennis, Cam Norrie has defeated Alex de Minaur in their round of 32 clash at the Canada Open. De Minaur took the first set 7-5 but lost the next two 6-7, 1-6. Perth's Talia Gibson has also been knocked out. This is Air News Western Australia.
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Good afternoon, everybody. Thanks for tuning in to Hobie Community Radio, 96.5 FM. My name is Michael, and this is What's My Theme, a music show with a different theme every week. And yes, it's that time of the week again where we do have a little bit of fun here at the radio station. We're going to try and work out what my theme is with all the songs I'm about to play. An hour of great music coming up for you. Also, as I said, a bit of fun. Try and work out what my theme is. Six songs is all you get today. Try and work it out. And all the theme could be in the song titles, the song lyrics, the groups, bands or artists. Could be all of the above. We know how the show works. Don't call the station. Don't have any prizes, giveaways. Just a bit of fun, bit of bragging rights, whoever you're with around at the moment. Trying to work out what these things, these six songs are, which are theme related throughout the whole songs. And also, the whole show will be theme related. All the songs throughout the hour all will have the same theme. All right, well, let's kick off with today's theme with song number one. Good luck today, everyone. Hope you enjoy the show.

light. Steps out of the shade, says something like, you and me, babe, how about it? Juliet says, hey, it's Romeo. He nearly gave me a heart attack.

It's Harvey Community Radio, 96.5 FM. If you just tuned in, you're currently listening to a show called What's My Theme? My name is Michael, and I always put these shows together for you. I've got six songs for you. As I said, it could be in the song title, song lyrics, groups, bands, or artists today. You just got to try and work out what it is. I might even give you a clue after the next two songs. Let's continue the theme now with song number three.

Well, I hope you're enjoying today's show so far. Four absolute classic tracks here to kick off What's My Theme Today. As I said, I've got six songs for you. I've got two to go. Do I give you a clue? Yes, no? Well, as you know, I'm quite a nice guy when it comes to giving away some clues. All I can say is it's got nothing to do with the songs, song lyrics or song titles today. It's all in the groups, bands and artists. That's all I've got to say. Two to go. All right, let's get this next song on for you. Number five, good luck with trying to work out what the theme is.

0: Yeah, this is Harvey Community Radio 96.5 FM. Hope you're enjoying the show so far. This is Six Songs Down in the What's My Theme edition today. How'd you go with trying to work out what it is? Well, I did give away a clue there 2 songs ago that it had nothing to do with the song titles or the song lyrics. That was all to do with the groups, bands and artists. I can tell you today, it's got to do with the groups, bands and artists, and it's all starting with the letter D. That's right, it's all about the letter D today. I'm going to backtrack the songs for you. Hey, if you did get that right, well done to you. As I say, if you know your music, you got half a chance of getting this theme right every week. Now, song one was Dire Straits with a song called Romeo and Juliet. Song two was Deep Blue Something, and that song was Breakfast at Tiffany's. I'll try to trick you there by putting a couple of names in songs. Try and throw you. Then along came song number three, Deacon Blue, that song Real Gone Kid. Delamitri was song number four, Kiss This Thing Goodbye. Song five was D-Ream, You're the Best Thing. And that last one there, Daft Punk, featuring Pharrell Williams and Get Lucky. There you go. It's all about the letter D today. I hope you're enjoying the show so far. Still to come, we have, we've got Delta Goodrum coming up later. A song by Dobby Gray. And up next, a classic from the Divinyls.
1: Some of the best things in life can be hiding right there in plain sight. Jenny Shoes and Fashions is one of those shops. Come on down to the main street of Harvey and you'll find Jenny and the crew in there with the most amazing range of shoes and fashions for both men and women. If Jenny hasn't got it, it's not worth wearing. Come on into the main street of Harvey, make yourself known to Jenny and her team, and I'm sure that you'll be very impressed. Thanks very much to Jenny Shoes and Fashions for being an amazing sponsor of Harvey Community Radio. 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
2: 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It's just the best music, and it's your town talking.

Yeah, an absolute classic track there from Dobby Gray and Drift Away. That was for our very own Leslie Ugel there. I know that's your favourite song, Leslie. It was a request a couple of weeks ago, and I thought that I'll slip that one in today to my theme. It's one of your favourite songs. That's Leslie Ugel. She has a show called It's Country, Saturday at 3 o'clock in the afternoon. Tune into that. A lot of great songs in there. It's what the theme is all about today, the letter D, and you'll find that in all the groups, bands and artists today. As I said, Dobby Gray there with Drift Away, and we had the vinyls in there before that with Sleeping Beauty. Always like to say thanks for tuning in to a show called What's My Theme? Every Wednesday, 1 o'clock, and it is also repeated Saturday at 12 noon. And you can also catch me on a Saturday morning from 8 till 10, just a bit of a music show. Plenty of great music there, and whatever pops up in front of me and what's happening on the day or the weekend or the week or in the month maybe. Well, let's continue the theme. As I said, it's all about the letter D today. We've got one here from David and David. I'm not repeating myself. That's what they are called, David and David. And this is Welcome to the Boomtown.

0: piece of art, old photograph, and family heirloom tells a story. 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
2: 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It's just the best music and it's your town talking.

gotta love her voice, don't you? Delta Goodrum, one of the top Aussie women singers, female singers there. Absolutely stunning voice. Sitting on top of the world, her song, Delta Goodrum. That's what it's all about today. With my theme was all about the letter D, and that was all within the groups, bands and artists. Hope you enjoyed the show. Plenty of great music in there. Always for the hour that I try and put up. And I said, say, we had David and David before that with Welcome to the Boomtown. Well, it's time for me to say goodbye. Hope you enjoyed today's show. Hope you enjoy the rest of your afternoon and the rest of your day. I'm going to leave you with one more song. It is a letter D, and it is David Guetta featuring Usher to finish off the show before the news kicks in. I might even slip a song behind it. Depends how the time goes. And I can't do these shows without everyone that supports a radio station, the volunteers, announcers, presenters, sponsors, and yourself, you out there as well. I can't do this without you. And this is the song I'm going to go out with. This is David Guetta featuring Usher and a song called Without You. It's Harvey Community Radio, 96.5 FM. It's your town talking. Have a great day.

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1: Hello there, I'm Sean Bindley. Flight schedules have again been thrown into chaos across the country due to a shortage of air traffic controllers at Sydney Airport. Dozens of flights were pushed back by 90 minutes yesterday, and it's a similar situation today. Airports for Australia and New Zealand Chief Executive Stephen Beckett says the issues will have a flow-on effect across Australia.
2: 70% of our airlines fly through Sydney every single day. So once there are delays at Sydney, it causes significant delays right across the network.
1: Agricultural shows around the country are weighing up their options in response to the H5 bird flu outbreak. Adelaide's Royal Show will not feature any avian exhibits as a precaution, with South Australia home to the largest share of cases. The Victorian government has ordered some poultry farmers to house their birds inside. The state's agriculture minister, Michaela Settle, says she's in talks with the organisers of her state's premier agricultural show.
3: I would say that certainly all of the contact I have with the Royal Melbourne Show is that they care a lot about our agricultural industry, and I know that they will take any steps that are required to protect our agricultural sector.
1: Thailand's Prime Minister is pledging to introduce new firearm laws after a mass school shooting outside Bangkok. Authorities say a 14-year-old boy killed two of his grandparents at their home before shooting five teachers at his school. Undertin Chandrakul says what happened is distressing.
4: It's not caused by criminals. It is caused by an individual who had carried lots of pressures and tensions.
1: BHP workers and WA's North will strike again this weekend amidst an ongoing pay dispute. Union members are refusing to load ships today before walking off the job for a 24-hour strike tomorrow morning. Electrical Trades Union West Australia Secretary Adam Woodage says it will show BHP its workforce is valuable.
5: With the insult of offers that they keep on putting on the table, BHP need to have a clear message sent to them from the workforce that they're not going to accept it. They want a real rates agreement.
1: South Australia is bracing for potentially extreme weather this weekend. The Flinders and Mount Lofty ranges could see up to 50 millimetres of rain, with damaging winds exceeding 90 kilometres an hour. Showers will spread across the state, with Adelaide set for the worst of the weather tomorrow. More than a million people have completed their census form ahead of the official day on Tuesday. Emily Walter from the Bureau of Statistics says more people are filling out the form online, but there is a paper version available.
6: If you have received a letter with a 16-digit census number and asking you to go online, that letter also contains a pathway for people to use to request a paper form, an automated paper form request service. It's 24 hours.
1: And a man is due in court, charged over a violent home invasion in Sydney's inner west. Georgina Winter has more.
7: Emergency services were called to a unit block at Marrickville to reports of a stabbing. Police found a 61-year-old man with several stab wounds to his torso inside one of the units. He's in a stable condition in hospital. Officers believe an unknown person had broken into the home before attacking the man and running off. A 34-year-old man was arrested nearby about 10 hours after the incident. He's been charged with various offences and is due to face court today. Georgina Winter reporting.
1: This is Air National News. In the first of today's AFL games, half-time and a close one at the MCG, the Dockers leading Melbourne 11-12-68 to the Demons 10-5-65. There are two other games this afternoon. Sydney take on Port Adelaide and then Geelong are at home to Essendon. Port will unveil another debutant. Mid-season recruit Alex Van Wyk comes in for the ill Mitch Georgiades. Jason Horne-Francis will play his 100th AFL game and Adelaide will manage their playing group tonight. The rotation opening the door for ruckman Riley O'Brien to make just his second appearance of the season against Richmond. Less than a week since being thrashed by Carlton, the Lions have hit back with an emphatic 67-point win over Hawthorn last night. Following a tight first quarter, Brisbane kicked six goals in the second to blow the game apart, adding five in the third, on the way to a strong 18-17-125-8-10-58 victory. Lions coach Chris Fagan says a strong comeback after the Blues loss last week shows the depth and fighting spirit of his players.
8: You just got to remember our players are human, you know, they'd won seven games in a row and had a bad day last week, but, you know, they've always been a group over the last 7 or 8 years that have always been able to bounce back after disappointments, and to be honest with you, we put that performance in the bin pretty quickly.
1: The Bulldogs have failed to lock in a spot in the NRL finals after going down to the Roosters by 2 points last night. The loss sets up a must-win match against the Rabbitohs next week to secure their spot in the top eight. Australian Independent Radio News.
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12: Before we get stuck into some proper cobblers, let's have some music.

Well, I didn't know it was going to be 5+ minutes, did I? I thought it was only going to be in the 3 and a bit minutes. But apparently the album version was, there we go, 5 and a half minutes. Anyway, there we go, Bad Medicine. I don't think you need me to tell you that. It wasn't bad medicine at all. It was great and made them millions and millions of dollars, I'm sure. Became number top 10 hit in Australia, number 1 in America. Oh, very, very high. Canada, Finland, Ireland, the Netherlands, New Zealand, the UK, wherever you like to look. Bon Jovi, 1988. Did you know that in Marajo, Brazil, the police ride water buffalo instead of horses? Yeah, apparently so. It's an island off Marajo, an ecological treasure where the Amazon River meets the Atlantic Ocean. And this island, roughly the size of Switzerland, is home to a unique policing method that has captured the world's attention. Here, the military police patrol the streets and fields, not on horseback or in vehicles, but atop Asian water buffaloes. So the Asian water buffalo is an animal endemic to India and Southeast Asia. This is actually from the Indian Times. This thing is, they found an unlikely home on Marajo. This journey to this Brazilian island is shrouded in mystery. You will have to excuse me. I haven't been doing this for a while. You wouldn't have noticed, but I've had to actually have the last 3 weeks off for various health reasons anyway. This Brazilian island, they arrived, apparently, these water buffalo in a shipwreck off the coast, while others claim they were brought by prisoners escaping from French Guiana. Regardless, these buffalo have thrived in Marajo's tropical climate and now number around 500,000, surpassing the human population of 440,000. They're not merely a novelty, they are deeply integrated into the local culture and economy. They serve as work animals, dragging carriages through the streets of Sor, which is a capital, I'm guessing, or Sore, assisting farmers in the fields and even participating in local festivals featuring buffalo races. Their presence is also felt in the culinary scene with buffalo steaks and mozzarella grazing restaurant menus. Oh, it's trying to advertise me something. But most striking role these creatures play is in law enforcement. The Buffalo Soldiers of Marajo, a term that nods to the 19th century US Army regiments and popularized by Bob Marley's reggae classic, are a unit of military police who ride buffalo equipped with specially adapted seats. There are photographs of these police. It's quite remarkable. This practice began out of necessity 3 decades ago when the flooded fields of Marajo made conventional policing very impractical. So the buffalo's ability to navigate the muddy mangroves and flooded terrain during the rainy season gives them an advantage over horses and vehicles. And they can reach speeds that other modes of transport just cannot match in those conditions. However, mastering the control of a buffalo was a challenging task, requiring officers to undergo extensive training. I should coco. Anyway, if you need to know more or want to know more about Marajo's water buffalo police, have a look. It's quite amazing.

0: Ooh, that's a neat song, isn't it? I can't tell you why. By the Eagles, obviously, from 1979. It was written by band members Timothy Schmidt, Glenn Frey and Don Henley, and recorded in 78. It was the first song finished for the album, and the first Eagles song to feature Schmidt on lead vocals. Yeah, really neat stuff. A bit of background here. Schmidt described the song as loosely based on his own experiences. I had some writing sessions with Don and Glenn, and I threw out a bunch of my ideas, and that one, it apparently stuck. And he had a pretty good part of it. Not a huge part, but enough of them to think that could be good and go with it. So Don, Glenn and I finished it over a few all-night sessions. He said, I knew it was a great song. I thought, yes, this is an amazing debut for me. When they finally mixed it, we had a little listening party at the studio. As people were hearing it, Don turned to me and said, there's your first hit. He was right. Sometimes we hear about inventions or innovations and you think, I wonder if that'll work, or I wonder if that did work, or I wonder why it's not used now. Well, this one was invented a while ago by a young lady, 15-year-old Anne Makosinski, and she invented a flashlight that never needed batteries. And it's true, it just worked from the heat of your hand, using a thermoelectric, what happens is if you heat one side, it cools the other and vice versa. And they use them in these cooling bins and certain cooling effect for certain fridges. But the interior of the flashlight is composed of an aluminium tube through which air can flow, cooling the sides of the four Peltier tiles. That's the name I was looking for, Peltier tiles. And they attach to the cylinders of the flashlight. And the other side is warmed by heat from the hand holding it, creating enough power to emit light from an LED torch. So she actually won an award for this way back in 2013. And I haven't seen them recently. I haven't seen anything more recent than that. Although it does sound very, very likely and very possible to be still in existence, or even have been improved upon. If anyone out there knows, maybe they could help us. I will keep researching it. But anyway, the Peltier effect is not particularly efficient, but it certainly works. And I'd like to know if it still is working for people who can't afford electricity and can hold on to a flashlight with their hand.
1: There's gotta be a record of you someplace. You gotta be on somebody's books.

from the album On Every Street. That was the single, On Every Street. It didn't actually give me the track titles, it just gave me the numbers on my system, so I ended up with number two, and that was the song. Great song, album song again, probably longer than I expected, but there we go. Brothers in Arms, number 12 in the United States, and number one in the UK, and so on and so forth. I remember when it was a huge album, 1991, as I say. And it was released more than 6 years after the band's previous album, which was Brother in Arms. And I think it's the last album they made together. Can't find the details of that. Yes, they disbanded permanently in 1995. After that, Mark Knopfler pursued a solo career. But anyway, great song. Now, if you're anything like me, you probably don't really enjoy too many visits to the dentist. But there's hope for us yet, if I can just get these adverts to disappear. Researchers in Japan have been developing a medication that may allow people to grow new teeth, and they're hopeful to have it ready for general use by 2030. Probably too late for me, dang it. This treatment focuses on a gene responsible for tooth growth, and has begun in clinical trials. So, lead scientist Dr. Katsu Takahashi of the Medical Research Institute Kitano Hospital in Osaka, Japan, has been studying the genetic principles of tooth development for years, and the research's latest findings follow up on a 2021 study that showed that how medicine targeting the protein synthesized by this gene could impact the number of teeth grown in animals. Now they've shifted their focus to humans. They've announced a clinical trial of the medication and have set a goal of having it ready for general use in about 5 years, according to several reports. The idea of growing new teeth is in every dentist's dream. I've been working on this since I was a graduate student. I was confident I'd be able to make it happen, apparently this Dr. Takahashi said. Ah. We're hoping to see a time when tooth regrowth medicine is a third choice alongside dentures and implants. Well, I'll be jiggered. Can't come quick enough, can it? That? Great.

I hadn't heard that song by INXS for a long time. Apparently it was not actually their original song. I thought it was, but it was written by the Loved Ones and sung and performed by the Loved Ones back in 1966. And this version by INXS was 1987, I think. Yeah. This next story, I'm using an AI overview site. It doesn't have to be. It could be any of them. Chinese artist Wang Rengzeng, also known as Brother Nut, collected smog from Beijing's air for 100 days in 2015 using an industrial vacuum cleaner, accumulating approximately 100 grams of dust and smog. He then commixed this pollution with red clay to create a single symbolic brick, an art project called the Dust Project, intended to highlight and make the severe problem of air pollution in China unavoidable. So that was in 2015. I wonder if things have improved. So the primary object was to make people aware of Beijing's severe air pollution problem. And it was so bad it was often called a smogopolypse. Making the problem physical by turning the invisible smog into a physical object. And it certainly did it very symbolic. Public awareness of the project went viral and became a symbol of environmental challenges China faced during the period of explosive economic growth. That's 10 years ago, and I suspect it's improved a lot. Beijing has improved a lot. But just goes to show, doesn't it? What we're breathing in

Well, there we go. Tusk from Fleetwood Mac from 1978-79. Somewhere in that region. Yeah. Apparently they had... Buckingham wanted the drums to have a hypnotic feel and said that we found a 15-second section we liked and made a circular loop of 2-inch tape that went across the room. We let it run for 10 minutes and put the song over it. They used microphone stand and another fixture functioning as a spool to wrap the tape around, which was then copied onto a different tape machine. The tape loop originated from a different song with a slower tempo. The band repurposed this loop for Tusk by speeding the tape up with a variable speed oscillator. And this decision to name the song Tusk was a byproduct of the band's impulses, and that the title did not carry any particular significance at all. Suddenly Mick was just walking around saying Tusk all the time, and it was a nice sounding word. There's no specific hidden meaning behind it, apparently. It is a great sound though, isn't it? And it very hypnotic. Apparently, in addition to the standard drum kit, I've mentioned this before, Fleetwood Mac also experimented with different found sounds on the song, including a Kleenex box and lamb chops. He's tried to slap the side of his leg for a desired percussive effect, but instead he purchased a leg of lamb from the butcher and hit the food with a spatula. And this overdub was ultimately unused for the final recording. Anyway, there you go, Tusk. Well, obviously, after Tusk, you expect me to do some sort of story on elephants, but no, I'm not going to. I'm trying to find something here. This is about making plastic from cactus. A Mexican engineer creates plastic from cactus that decomposes in soil within weeks. So this Mexican chemical engineer, Sandra Pasco Ortiz, has created an eco-friendly alternative to plastic and made from cactus juice. So he uses the juice of the nopal cactus, so she developed a biodegradable plastic that breaks down in soil within 2 to 3 months and in water within a week. It's non-toxic, edible and completely sustainable, using only cactus leaves without harming the plant. You've got to wonder, with some of these things, they sound wonderful and marvellous, but how would you store such things? I mean, if you were a fast food shop and you were using them, for instance, you know, how would you manage to store those containers away? And then how would you manage it afterwards? I don't know, but all of these sort of things must be thought out, I suppose, before they enter the market with them. But there we go, plastic out of cactus. I think you can make plastic out of virtually anything vegetable. They're very, very clever. Here we go. I found a little bit more information. This is on Instagram. This one, here's how it works. A cactus contains natural sugars and gums, which act as organic polymers. So she extracts the juice, adds non-toxic natural additives, and pours the mixture into molds to dry. The result is a flexible plastic-like material, but unlike conventional plastics, as we said, it fully biodegrades in just 2 to 3 months in soil and 7 days or so in water. The material is definitely non-toxic and edible. It's interesting. Why does it matter? Well, roughly 91% of plastic waste is never recycled. And this is according to the National Geographic, an estimated 8 million tons of plastic enter the ocean annually, where it can persist for hundreds of years. We've discussed that as well. I mean, microplastic found in virtually every fish on the planet, and even up into the northern reaches of the world, in the North Pole and on the South Pole. This plastic doesn't rely on petroleum and comes from a renewable source. The cactus pads can be harvested without killing the plant, and they grow back naturally over time. Prototypes are currently being produced in her lab, and with the process taking about 10 days per batch. So yes, it's a very interesting development. Let's hope it works in the long term.

Well, I hadn't heard that. Oh, it's probably since it was first produced in the 60s. And that was the original version of the Mighty Quinn. The famous version, of course, is with Manfred Mann from a few years later. A huge hit. But this was part of the Basement Tapes or something. I'm just trying to find it out. The subject of the song is the arrival of Quinn, an Eskimo who prefers a more relaxed lifestyle. Jumping queues and making haste just ain't my cup of meat. And he refuses hard work. Just tell me where to put him and I'll tell you who to call. But brings joy to the people. It's a great song, isn't it? Now, the original one is totally different. As I said, it's quite peculiar, really. It sounds like it's only half produced. But interesting nonetheless. If I can find the actual famous one, I will. But I'm not sure it's in my list. I'll try and get somebody to find it for me. I'm trying to see, the Manfred Mann version was 68, only a couple years later. I was watching one of those SBS programs where, just natural sort of thing with people sitting in a canal boat and just enjoying the quietness and the subdued nature of it all. And the horse that was towing them, magically, I thought, appeared on the other side of the boat. And then they explained it. Apparently, somebody invented what they call a spiral ramp, a turnover bridge or a snake bridge, and apparently it's a bridge over a canal or a navigable river constructed to allow a horse towing a boat to cross the waterway when the towpath changed sides. So this often occurred because of the presence of buildings or riparian water rights, where a landowner needed his cattle to be able to access the water without getting in the way of passing boats and horses. But it was quite clever. So this ramp, and the horse basically walked up this spiral ramp in front of the boat and managed to switch sides without changing the rope, fittings or anything like that at all, and just continued on going. A very, very... There's always somebody clever enough to figure out all these things, isn't there? Oh, I was going to talk about Lucy, the Australopithecine. Oh, I'll do it after this song.

Pretty sure you all know that was Lucy in the Sky with Diamonds by the Beatles, 1967, from Sgt. Pepper's, I think. Can't see it there, but I think it is Sgt. Pepper's. John Lennon said that his inspiration for the song came when his three-year-old son Julian showed him a nursery school drawing that he called Lucy in the Sky with Diamonds. Depicting his classmate Lucy O'Donnell, Julian later recalled, "I don't know why I called it that or why it stood out from all my other drawings, but I obviously had an affection for Lucy at that age. I used to show Dad everything I'd built or painted at school." Anyway, it all connects with what I was about to talk about, which was Lucy, an Australopithecine, and dated about 3.2 million years ago. The skeleton presents a small skull of a non-hominin ape, plus evidence of a walking gait that was bipedal and upright, akin to that of humans and other hominins. So this combination supports the view of human evolution that bipedalism, walking on two legs, I think they mean, preceded increase in brain size. So a 2016 study proposes that this Australopithecus afarensis was at least partly tree-dwelling, though the extent of this is debated. So Lucy was named by Pamela Alderman after the 1967 song Lucy in the Sky with Diamonds. And so apparently it was played repeatedly in the expedition camp all evening after the excavation's team first day of work on the recovery site. After public announcement of the discovery, Lucy captured much international interest, becoming a household name at the time. I do remember that. She became famous worldwide, and the story of her discovery and reconstruction was published in a book by Johansson and Eady beginning in 2007. Still a lot of information around about that, of course, and it's a very, very important fossil. I'm sure you want to know more, so away you go.

Hey Tonight. That was obviously Creedence Clearwater Revival, and that was from the album Pendulum, and was released as a double A side with another song from the same album, Have You Ever Seen Rain? And we know that as well, don't we? A very, very popular song to this day. Now, have you ever suffered from encephalitis lethargica? Probably not, but it's an atypical form of encephalitis, also known as von Economo, or sleeping sickness. Yeah. So it's distinct from tsetse fly transmitted sleeping sickness. It was first described in 1917, by neurologist Konstantin von Economo, and pathologist Jean-René Cruchet. And the disease attacks the brain, leaving some victims in a statue-like condition, speechless and motionless. Between 1915 and 1926, an epidemic of this encephalitis lethargica spread out around the world. The exact number of people infected is unknown, but it's estimated that more than 1 million people contracted the disease during the epidemic, which directly caused more than 500,000 deaths, and most of those who survived never recovered their pre-morbid vigor. Well, I wonder what it was. Apparently it was characterized by high fever, sore throat, headache, lethargy, double vision, delayed physical and mental response, sleep inversion, and catatonia. In severe cases, patients may enter a coma-like state. Patients may also experience abnormal eye movements. Really, really nasty. Parkinsonism, upper body weakness, muscular pains, tremors, neck rigidity, and behavioral changes, including psychosis. Yeah, a really, really nasty one is clazomania, a vocal tic involving compulsive screaming, is sometimes present. Really, really strange thing. But anyway, there we go. That was it. Encephalitis lethargica. You don't want it. Just digging further into it, the cause of it is uncertain still, though it is used to be believed that it was connected to the Spanish flu epidemic. Modern research provides arguments against this, and some studies have explored its origins in an autoimmune response and separately or with immune response links to pathologies of infectious diseases, viral and bacterial. So where a link with encephalitis is clear, post-encephalitic Parkinsonism was clearly documented to have followed an outbreak of encephalitis lethargica following this outbreak, but they still don't really know what was the actual cause of it all. Very, very nasty stuff.

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1: Hello there, I'm Sean Bindley. Airlines are slamming the government department responsible for air traffic controllers as Sydney Airport experiences another day of delays. A staff shortage has slowed operations at Kingsford Smith, sparking backlogs across the country. Airline for Australia and New Zealand Chief Executive Stephen Beckett says tens of thousands of passengers are being affected.
2: We're seeing 150 flights impacted yesterday, more than 150 this morning, and it's impacting both the domestic and international network. And we know that passengers are missing their international connections and they're missing vital domestic connections to places all over the country.
1: Saudi Arabia, Turkey and Pakistan have signed a NATO-style mutual defence pact in Mecca as negotiations over reopening the Strait of Hormuz enter what could be their final stage. The US president has said significant progress has been made, but Iran's parliament speaker and chief negotiator, Mohammad Ghalibaf, has mocked the White House on social media, accusing it of repeatedly threatening military action only to reverse course. The pattern has raised questions about whether Washington's pressure campaign is having any effect on Tehran. Nick Harper is in Washington.
3: All of this pressure campaign has been met with a lot of scepticism from Iran because time and time again the US president will threaten military action, as he did last week, only then to roll back on that plan because he says diplomacy is going ahead. Mohammad Ghalibaf, the chief negotiator, has made fun of Donald Trump on social media, saying, massive attack coming. Oh, wait, never mind. They want to negotiate. He said that that is theater of diplomacy and said that bullying, broken promises and fake news being used as leverage are a failed strategy. And that, of course, for Donald Trump, creates something of a credibility problem.
1: A cold front, which has arrived in Western Australia, is expected to push east towards South Australia, Victoria and inland New South Wales. The Weather Bureau's Sarah Scully says there is a possibility for snow early next week.
4: As we head into Monday, there may be some snow about the central and northern tablelands of New South Wales as well.
1: Victoria's planning minister is in the gun for a perceived conflict of interest. Sonia Kilkenny has admitted she should have stepped back from a decision to approve a new development zone just metres from her Bayside investment property. The minister has admitted she gave the green light to an apartment hub across the road from her property in Hampton. The Liberals now want Ms Kilkenny sacked, saying her actions are a blatant breach of the Ministerial Code of Conduct. In air health news, almost 4,000 Australians are now living with cystic fibrosis, according to the latest data. The new national figures show the rare genetic disease is no longer primarily considered a childhood condition. Cystic Fibrosis Australia Chief Executive Joe Armstrong says as those diagnosed increase in age, it's important to look at what support adults need.
5: As people are living longer with cystic fibrosis, there's new challenges that are on the horizon. We need to think about what does ageing with cystic fibrosis mean? What about mental health? There's a whole range of new questions that we need to think about.
1: This is Air National News. Round 22 AFL action continues today. First up, the Demons and the Dockers at the MCG. 5 minutes into the final quarter and it's the Dockers by 14 over Melbourne. Less than a week since being thrashed by Carlton, Premiers Brisbane have hit back with an emphatic 67-point win over Hawthorn last night. Following a tight first quarter, the Lions kicked six goals in the second to blow the game wide open and added five on the third on the way to a dominant 125-58 victory. Meanwhile, the AFL Players Association is confident the secret Geelong concussion waiver scandal won't happen again. The Cats have admitted it was a misstep not to inform the AFL about a secret agreement it made with a player relating to concussion. Jake Colajasny, who has a history of head knocks, signed a deal to take on the legal responsibility for any future brain injuries he might suffer. Players Association CEO James Gallagher says he was completely flummoxed when he found out what had happened.
6: So I have a lot more confidence today than I did yesterday that none of our members are potentially going to be subject to waivers of this kind at AFL level.
1: In rugby league today, and the Wallabies take on Japan and Osaka tonight in the opening match for new Australian coach Les Kiss. Australian Independent Radio News.
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0: 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And what are we listening to, Dad?
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Some of the best things in life can be hiding right there in plain sight. Jenny Shoes and Fashions is one of those shops. Come on down to the main street of Harvey and you'll find Jenny and the crew in there with the most amazing range of shoes and fashions for both men and women. If Jenny hasn't got it, it's not worth wearing. Come on into the main street of Harvey, make yourself known to Jenny and her team, and I'm sure that you'll be very impressed. Thanks very much to Jenny Shoes and Fashions for being an amazing sponsor of Harvey Community Radio.

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It's just the best music, and it's your town talk.

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2: This is Air News Western Australia. I'm Mark Dransfield. It's been revealed the former Bishop of Broome won't give evidence at his district court trial. Christopher Saunders is accused of sexually abusing three young Aboriginal men between 2008 and 2017. Seven out of 26 charges against him have now been dropped, all of which he denies. Closing arguments will start on Monday. Meantime, a 38-year-old Perth man has been charged with grooming. Police say the man was aware a British teenager was under 16 when they exchanged explicit images on a social media app. Federal police have seized the man's iPhone, computer and hard drive from his home near Rockingham. The federal government is denying claims the US is establishing a military base in WA. More from federal politics reporter Nelson Scott.
3: Under the AUKUS agreement, nuclear submarines from the US and UK will be rotating through HMAS Stirling near Perth. But there are concerns the US will use the facility as its own military base. Following revelations, more than 2,000 Americans will be deployed there, nearly double what was previously claimed by Australia. The concerns are compounded by the US Navy setting up the same administrative and support framework it uses for its standard overseas bases. But Defence Minister Richard Marles says Stirling will remain under Australian control.
4: It's a rotation, so none of this is new.
3: Former Home Affairs Secretary Mike Pezzullo argues a US base is not necessarily a bad thing.
5: Bolstering our sovereignty because it says that we're stronger with a partner.
3: The first nuclear submarines will port at HMAS Stirling next year. Nelson Scott, Canberra.
2: However, Green Senator David Shoebridge says AUKUS has handed Stirling to the United States.
6: If you want the test for whether it's an Australian or a US base, you only have to realise that it's opening in 2027 and being fully functional in 2027, and on no one's timeframe, on no one's timetable, were we ever going to have nuclear submarines by 2027. This is a US base.
2: The Union for Catholic School Staff says its members are being bullied, intimidated and threatened by parents at an increasing rate. Catholic Education WA has released a code of conduct listing unacceptable behaviours, including entering classrooms uninvited. Breaches can result in a ban from school grounds. And this weekend's Avon Descent race is going ahead despite low water levels. The iconic two-day race will see competitors battle the elements along the Avon and Swan Rivers. Event organisers say this year may be the lowest water levels the race has ever experienced. In air sport, Eagles coach Andrew McWalter says his side won't be taking Collingwood lightly, heading into their clash at Perth Stadium on Sunday. The Magpies have lost over 1,000 games of experience, with Jordan Dugowie, Scott Pendlebury and Jeremy Howe all injured. But McWalter says the Pies are still dangerous.
7: Everyone, obviously, are going to say the experience they've lost, but their system now, they've been doing it for 6 years straight. So it'll be plug and play. They'll put guys in. They build their game on their pressure. That's their number one or two for AFL pressure. And that's really where they build their game.
2: In other sports news, the Perth Bears have unveiled their home jersey ahead of their debut 2027 season in the NRL. The design features black and red stripes with the original North Sydney Bears logo. The West Coast Fever have announced captain Jess Anstis will not be offered a contract for next season. Anstis has made 149 appearances for the club and led them since 2024 and will leave as a premiership player. It's not yet clear whether the 29-year-old will play elsewhere. Perth Wildcats guard Elijah Pepper has won the New Zealand NBL's Most Valuable Player Award as his Wellington Saints prepare for the grand final. He's averaged 29 points per game, the highest average in the league since 2019. Pepper will rejoin the Wildcats for pre-season training following Sunday's decider. And in tennis, Cam Norrie has defeated Alex Demonar in their round of 32 clash at the Canada Open. Demonar took the first set 7-5 but lost the next two 6-7, 1-6. Perth's Talia Gibson has also been knocked out. This is Air News Western Australia.
8: Hello and welcome to It's Country. In the South Country Music, I will be playing some great country songs. 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I'm Leslie Ugel and you're listening to It's Country on Harvey Community Radio 96.5 FM. 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

And that was Tonight I Climbed the Walls by Alan Jackson, Charlie Pride with We Could, Born Country by Alabama, Charlie Rich with Behind Closed Doors, and of course Achy Breaky Heart by Billy Ray Cyrus. And you're listening to It's Country on Harvey Community Radio 96.5 FM. I'm Leslie Ugel and it's your town talking.

And that was Bobby Bear with Four Strong Winds, Brian Cadd with Let Go, The Chicks with Cowboy, Take Me Away, Funny Face by Donna Fargo, and Farron Young with Hello Walls. 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I'm Leslie Ugle on It's Country.

And that was George Strait with Every Little Honky Tonk Bar. Glen Campbell with Galveston. I'm Gonna Love You by Cody Johnson and Kerry Underwood. Take Me Home, Country Roads by John Denver. The Battle of New Orleans by Johnny Horton. And Johnny Tillerson with I Can't Help It If I'm Still in Love with You. And you've been listening to It's Country on Harvey Community Radio, 96.5 FM. 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
1: Hello there, I'm Sean Bindley. The federal government is planning to introduce new laws to crack down on the issue of unpaid child support. It's been revealed hundreds of thousands of parents across Australia owe a combined $2 billion in outstanding payments. More than 1 million children are registered to receive child support, but nearly 230,000 parents owe an average $8,675 in unpaid payments. Deputy Liberal Leader Jane Hume says that is confronting data.
2: Child support is not optional, it's compulsory, and the government has failed to pull the levers that are at its disposal right now to make sure that families, and particularly children, are well looked after.
1: Australia's goods and services tax deal is on track to cost the federal budget almost $60 billion by 2030. That's $57 billion more than expected. The costs surged after high iron ore prices boosted Western Australia's mining revenues, forcing Canberra to write massive top-up checks to other states. Reporter Amanda Kopp says all jurisdictions except Western Australia are in favour of either dumping or dramatically changing the deal.
3: Five out of six of the states agree, all of them accusing Western Australia of getting a better deal than them.
1: A judge in the US state of New Mexico has declared Meta a public nuisance and ordered the social media giant to pay $567 million into a fund for teenage mental health services. The ruling on Thursday brings total penalties against the company in New Mexico to nearly $1 billion, after a jury imposed $375 million in civil fines in March. Mitch McCann in New York says Meta is facing thousands of lawsuits across the country over the impact of its platforms on young people.
4: Meta is up against thousands of lawsuits in this country at the moment, which have been filed, you know, by states, schools, school districts, teenagers that claim their apps, Facebook and Instagram, for example, are causing widespread harm. Now, this case in New Mexico saw the Mag 7 company fined $567 million, and the majority of that money is going to harm reduction and social media addiction services.
1: Those with more than 50 birds in Victoria have been ordered to house them indoors for 2 weeks. It comes as the nation's total number of bird flu cases surpasses 200. Victorian Farmers Federation Egg Group President Brian Ahmed told Channel 7 egg producers have had good communication with authorities.
5: They're keeping us well informed, but we've been advocating in this industry to keep our birds, a percentage of our birds, locked up. It's how we control disease and it's how we assure food security and food safety for Australian families.
1: The West Australian state government has committed $80 million to road safety upgrades. They'll address hotspots like Guildford Road in Bayswater, which has seen 66 crashes in the past 5 years. The state is on track for a decades high annual road toll. Road Safety Minister Jessica Stokowski says crucial improvements are needed.
6: The locations are chosen in conjunction with Main Roads and the Road Safety Commission, using data to understand where we're seeing black spots, but where we're also seeing near misses. So where we're seeing fatalities, where we're seeing crashes, and where we're seeing near misses.
1: This is Air National News. In rugby league this afternoon, the Melbourne Storm have defeated Manly in Perth 42 points to 20. Meanwhile, the new Blues coach says he's ready for the pressure of defending an Origin title. Matt King was officially unveiled as New South Wales' next coach this week following the resignation of Laurie Daly. King says he's up for the challenge.
7: Pressure comes to all of us at some stage in our life, but the one thing that I know to be true more than anything else, that if you find a way to get through that pressure, there's only greatness on the other side of it.
1: The Panthers are rueing their slow start in Auckland, going down to the Warriors 28-12. Skipper Nathan Cleary says his side left it too late.
8: I was proud of the way we fought back. Could have been easy in such a big occasion with the crowd against you and the team playing well to just sort of roll over, but we stuck at it, and unfortunately, you know, our best footy came with 20 minutes to go.
1: In AFL action today, the Demons have triumphed over the Dockers 113-109, Melbourne overcoming a 14-point deficit in the last quarter to claim victory. Last night, the Lions put on a masterclass in front of a full house at the Gabba, defeating fellow top four contenders Hawthorn by 67 points, the win putting Brisbane back in the AFL's top four. Coach Chris Fagan praising his side's resilience.
9: Over the last 7 or 8 years, that I've always been able to bounce back after disappointments. And to be honest with you, we put that performance in the bin pretty quickly and just moved on to this week. And I think the players appreciated that and responded well.
1: Australian Independent Radio News.
10: Blues show, this is a blues show, isn't it?
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10: Ben's my name, and I'll be taking you through another 2 hours of solid blues music. Hope you can stick around and enjoy it with me. Let's get straight into the music now. This is Nothing But The Blues.

classic from Big Mama Thornton from 1966, I'm Feeling All Right. Before that, an amazing track, I Ain't Got Love, off the 2003 album Smoke and Noise from Chris Jones and Steve Baker. All right, hi, welcome to another Nothing But the Blues. Ben's my name, taking you through another 2 hours of blues music. Hope you can stick with me and enjoy the tunes. All right, here's one from Aussie artist Kane Vincent, a new release from him, Get Back Home.

0: The following is a message from a station sponsor.
1: Alright mate, YouTube says it's easy. 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
3: There ain't no kind of blues like these kind of blues. Nothing but the blues.

do. Oh, yes, bit of Aussie blues here on Nothing But The Blues. That was the Barron Spinsters. Lately, I've been a bit lazy. New release from them. Hope you enjoyed that track. Before that, O.V. Wright out of 1978 was the year. His song, I Don't Know Why. And before the break, we heard from Storm, another Aussie artist with Something's Gotta Give. Love that Aussie blues music here on Nothing But The Blues. Right, here's one from the Texas Hurricane. Bit of classic blues now. Stevie Ray Vaughan, Cold Shots.

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2: This music gave me nothing but the blues.

happy sunshiny blues sounds out of Brisbane, Australia. That group there was Sunflower, Better Days. Hope you're enjoying the new Aussie music here on Nothing But The Blues. Before that was Moss, another band out of Melbourne with Bankster Blues. More Aussie music here on Nothing But The Blues. Hope you're enjoying it. All right, here's another Aussie artist out of Perth, in fact. This guy is incredible to see live. Such awesome performance and vocal tone. If you ever get a chance to check him out, make sure you do. This is Rusty Pinto, Woke Up This Morning.

0: Every piece of art, old photograph and family heirloom tells a story. 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
2: Turn it up. 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

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It's a quarter to two.

from 2019. That's American Paul Corthon there with his song Cocaine Country Dancing, a catchy number. And I just like the way that song's put together. It's well produced, that's for sure. Hi, you're with Ben for another hour of Nonstop Blues. Let's get straight back into the music now. Here's one from Sydney group Sir Archer, their new release, When I Was Younger. When I

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1: This is Air News Western Australia. I'm Mark Dransfield. It's been revealed the former Bishop of Broome won't give evidence at his district court trial. Christopher Saunders is accused of sexually abusing three young Aboriginal men between 2008 and 2017. Seven out of 26 charges against him have now been dropped, all of which he denies. Closing arguments will start on Monday. Meantime, a 38-year-old Perth man has been charged with grooming. Police say the man was aware a British teenager was under 16 when they exchanged explicit images on a social media app. Federal police have seized the man's iPhone, computer and hard drive from his home near Rockingham. The federal government is denying claims the US is establishing a military base in WA. More from federal politics reporter Nelson Scott.
2: Under the AUKUS agreement, nuclear submarines from the US and UK will be rotating through HMAS Stirling near Perth. But there are concerns the US will use the facility as its own military base. Following revelations, more than 2,000 Americans will be deployed there, nearly double what was previously claimed by Australia. The concerns are compounded by the US Navy setting up the same administrative and support framework it uses for its standard overseas bases. But Defence Minister Richard Marles says Stirling will remain under Australian control.
3: It's a rotation, so none of this is new.
2: Former Home Affairs Secretary Mike Pezzullo argues a US base is not necessarily a bad thing.
4: Bolstering our sovereignty because it says that we're stronger with a partner.
2: The first nuclear submarines will port at HMAS Stirling next year. Nelson Scott, Canberra.
1: However, Green Senator David Shoebridge says AUKUS has handed Stirling to the United States.
5: If you want the test for whether it's an Australian or a US base, you only have to realise that it's opening in 2027 and being fully functional in 2027, and on no one's timeframe, on no one's timetable, were we ever going to have nuclear submarines by 2027. This is a US base.
1: The Union for Catholic School Staff says its members are being bullied, intimidated and threatened by parents at an increasing rate. Catholic Education WA has released a code of conduct listing unacceptable behaviours, including entering classrooms uninvited. Breaches can result in a ban from school grounds. And this weekend's Avon Descent race is going ahead despite low water levels. The iconic two-day race will see competitors battle the elements along the Avon and Swan Rivers. Event organisers say this year may be the lowest water levels the race has ever experienced. In air sport, Eagles coach Andrew McWalter says his side won't be taking Collingwood lightly, heading into their clash at Perth Stadium on Sunday. The Magpies have lost over 1,000 games of experience, with Jordan Dugowie, Scott Pendlebury and Jeremy Howe all injured. But McWalter says the Pies are still dangerous.
6: Everyone, obviously, are going to say the experience they've lost. But their system now, they've been doing it for 6 years straight. So it'll be plug and play. They'll put guys in. They build their game on their pressure. That's their number one or two for AFL pressure. And that's really where they build their game.
1: In other sports news, the Perth Bears have unveiled their home jersey ahead of their debut 2027 season in the NRL. The design features black and red stripes with the original North Sydney Bears logo. The West Coast Fever have announced captain Jess Anstis will not be offered a contract for next season. Anstis has made 149 appearances for the club and led them since 2024 and will leave as a premiership player. It's not yet clear whether the 29-year-old will play elsewhere. Perth Wildcats guard Elijah Pepper has won the New Zealand NBL's Most Valuable Player Award as his Wellington Saints prepare for the grand final. He's averaged 29 points per game, the highest average in the league since 2019. Pepper will rejoin the Wildcats for pre-season training following Sunday's decider. And in tennis, Cam Norrie has defeated Alex de Minaur in their round of 32 clash at the Canada Open. De Minaur took the first set 7-5 but lost the next two 6-7, 1-6. Perth's Talia Gibson has also been knocked out. This is Air News Western Australia.
7: Turn it up. This ain't nothing but the blues.

We've been looking for fun. It's a quarter to two. Oh, what you wanna do? It's a quarter to three. You know what I need. It's a quarter to four. Do we have any more?

from 2019. That's American Paul Corthon there with his song Cocaine Country Dancing, a catchy number. And I just like the way that song's put together. It's well produced, that's for sure. Hi, you're with Ben for another hour of Nonstop Blues. Let's get straight back into the music now. Here's one from Sydney group Sir Archer, their new release, When I Was Younger. When I

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2: There ain't no kind of blues like these kind of blues. Nothing but the blues.

the brand newy from the legendary blues man himself, 8-Ball Aiken and Taya Shani there with Miss You The Most. Before the break, we heard the Barron Spinsters, another Aussie group, with their song Punching Above Your Weight. You're listening to Nothing But The Blues. Let's get straight back into the tunes now. Here's one from Aussie Brett Wood, his song Real Piece Of Work. Check this track out.

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5: Non-stop blues. This ain't nothing but the blues.

self-described as Brisbane's funky New Orleans-styled piano player. That was Dylan James there with his new track, Cash Grab. Hope you enjoyed that tune. Before the break, we heard from Alvin Lee with Nice and Easy, and a new one from Lady Storm, her song Never. Hope you're enjoying the mix of Australian tunes here on Nothing But The Blues. All right, let's get straight back into it now. Here's one from Sarah Kay from 2003, her cover of the Ann Peebles classic, I Can't

the cold wind. People, don't you know? 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Whichever way it comes, be the way old Chris Jones has got to go. That's a hard road to home. People, isn't that so?

0: Some of the best things in life can be hiding right there in plain sight. Jenny's Shoes and Fashions is one of those shops. Come on down to the main street of Harvey and you'll find Jenny and the crew in there with the most amazing range of shoes and fashions for both men and women. If Jenny hasn't got it, it's not worth wearing. Come on into the main street of Harvey, make yourself known to Jenny and her team, and I'm sure that you'll be very impressed. Thanks very much to Jenny Shoes and Fashions for being an amazing sponsor of Harvey Community Radio.
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2: This ain't nothing but the blues.

Ah, yes, rocking country blues number there from Aussie group Autumn Blue. That was Running Out of Time. And that we are here on Nothing But the Blues. Only got a few more songs left. Before that, we heard from Butterfield Blues Band from 1966. That's a classic, Get Out of My Life, Woman. And before the break, another one from that incredible acoustic album, Chris Jones and Steve Baker, Set 'Em Up, Joe. Well, that's about it for another Nothing But the Blues. Hope you've enjoyed the tunes with me today. And hope you can join me again, same time, same place, same station, as we do it all again. Remember, friends, blues is easy to play, but harder to feel. Blues tells a story, so make sure you tell yours. Until next time, be well. I'm going to leave you with Norwegian Bjørn Berge from 2009, his song Drifting Blues. See you next time.

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Some of the best things in life can be hiding right there in plain sight. Jenny Shoes and Fashions is one of those shops. Come on down to the main street of Harvey and you'll find Jenny and the crew in there with the most amazing range of shoes and fashions for both men and women. If Jenny hasn't got it, it's not worth wearing. Come on into the main street of Harvey, make yourself known to Jenny and her team, and I'm sure that you'll be very impressed. Thanks very much to Jenny Shoes and Fashions for being an amazing sponsor of Harvey Community Radio.

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2: 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YouTube says it's easy. 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
1: All right, mate. 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

G'day, this is David Bolt. I'm here in Harvey. I'm the local member for Murray Wellington. It's great to be in town, and I'm a dedicated listener of Harvey Community Radio 96.5 FM. After all, it's your town talking.

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0: My name is Claire and I'm listening to Harvey Radio. 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

0: Some of the best things in life can be hiding right there in plain sight. Jenny Shoes and Fashions is one of those shops. Come on down to the main street of Harvey and you'll find Jenny and the crew in there with the most amazing range of shoes and fashions for both men and women. If Jenny hasn't got it, it's not worth wearing. Come on into the main street of Harvey, make yourself known to Jenny and her team, and I'm sure that you'll be very impressed. Thanks very much to Jenny Shoes and Fashions for being an amazing sponsor of Harvey Community Radio.
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But I wanna know for sure. 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
1: Hey, it's Cassidy Ray and you're listening to my brand new song, Good Night. 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

went down to Georgia, he was looking for a soul to steal. 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When he came across this young man sawing on a fiddle and playing it hot, and the devil jumped up on a hickory stump and said, "Boy, let me tell you what. 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

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I done told you once, you son of a bitch,

Some of the best things in life can be hiding right there in plain sight. Jenny Shoes and Fashions is one of those shops. Come on down to the main street of Harvey and you'll find Jenny and the crew in there with the most amazing range of shoes and fashions for both men and women. If Jenny hasn't got it, it's not worth wearing. Come on into the main street of Harvey, make yourself known to Jenny and her team, and I'm sure that you'll be very impressed. Thanks very much to Jenny Shoes and Fashions for being an amazing sponsor of Harvey Community Radio.

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everybody had to pay and pay. A hustle here and a hustle there. New York City is the place where they said, hey, babe,

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Howdy guys, I am Australian AMRAP artist Tom Fuble, and I would like to introduce to you my latest single, Dancing in the Rain. 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

Some of the best things in life can be hiding right there in plain sight. Jenny's Shoes and Fashions is one of those shops. Come on down to the main street of Harvey and you'll find Jenny and the crew in there with the most amazing range of shoes and fashions for both men and women. If Jenny hasn't got it, it's not worth wearing. Come on into the main street of Harvey, make yourself known to Jenny and her team, and I'm sure that you'll be very impressed. Thanks very much to Jenny Shoes and Fashions for being an amazing sponsor of Harvey Community Radio.

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It's your town talking.

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I've lived in Harvey all my life. I love it. Why do I like Harvey? 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

0: some of the best things in life can be hiding right there in plain sight. Jenny Shoes and Fashions is one of those shops. Come on down to the main street of Harvey and you'll find Jenny and the crew in there with the most amazing range of shoes and fashions for both men and women. If Jenny hasn't got it, it's not worth wearing. Come on into the main street of Harvey, make yourself known to Jenny and her team, and I'm sure that you'll be very impressed. Thanks very much to Jenny Shoes and Fashions for being an amazing sponsor of Harvey Community Radio.
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2: 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I wish all the people out there a lovely and safe day. 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

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I'm from the Anchorman. 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

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It's just the best music. 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
2: 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I'm a First Lieutenant of the Hervey Hills Bushfire Brigade. We're the ones who put out the fires, not start them. And it's the people that make the town.

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We're playing the best music, and remember, it's your town talking.

Some of the best things in life can be hiding right there in plain sight. Jenny Shoes and Fashions is one of those shops. Come on down to the main street of Harvey and you'll find Jenny and the crew in there with the most amazing range of shoes and fashions for both men and women. If Jenny hasn't got it, it's not worth wearing. Come on into the main street of Harvey, make yourself known to Jenny and her team, and I'm sure that you'll be very impressed. Thanks very much to Jenny Shoes and Fashions for being an amazing sponsor of Harvey Community Radio.

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0: Some of the best things in life can be hiding right there in plain sight. Jenny's Shoes and Fashions is one of those shops. Come on down to the main street of Harvey and you'll find Jenny and the crew in there with the most amazing range of shoes and fashions for both men and women. If Jenny hasn't got it, it's not worth wearing. Come on into the main street of Harvey, make yourself known to Jenny and her team, and I'm sure that you'll be very impressed. Thanks very much to Jenny Shoes and Fashions for being an amazing sponsor of Harvey Community Radio.
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1: And a very good morning to you this morning on Sunday morning here at 96 FM, Harvey Radio. Today I'd like to tell you a story. In fact, it's more than one story. How I came to know Jesus Christ, how I knew to know the gospel is true. And I want to tell you, it goes over many, many years, but I've only got 55 minutes or so to tell you. But I want to tell you my part of the story, and I want to tell you my wife's part, who was called Carol, and my son, who was called Paul. So I want to tell you in three different parts and the same story if you want. And you'll get a better idea of how God works. If God's in your life and you're wondering, where is he today? Well, I can tell you this. When you look back on your Christian looking past, you can see God working. And I want to come across today to put up Jesus, not me. I'm just saying that Jesus sent the Holy Spirit to guide my life all the way through all the years and still is. I've got so much belief that he has been and still will, and he is, and responsible to take me to heaven. Only Jesus can get me to heaven. Only God. So, I'm a Seventh-day Adventist believer, and I go to church here in Harvey. I've done for, since